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0: 5 DGH. Bill, come on over here to the side of the plant and show you how to
1: start the thing, please.
0: Chad was on the propeller. Bill,

0: I'm John Moore. Oh, you keep Bulltech in 0HO.
1: Yeah, hello, Rusty. Yeah, I did. I was just, anyway, I didn't call for nobody. I did key up to copy that N5YI here.

0: the screen. So there was some words said about it, but I can't remember what was even said now. We had so much banter at the table. It was hard to keep up with who was talking. Anyway, hope you're having a good evening over there. Are you, I guess you're at the house, or are you out there at Miss Kim's place?
1: No, it's the house. Put on my handy talkie here on the couch, so, which I find kind of amazing, I guess, but, I found out that I'm not even going. Even though, if I was on the roof, I could see the doors. That ain't where I'm coming in the system. I'm coming in the system at a great time.
0: Well, Grapevine's not up and running unless they got it back up and running. You should probably be coming in through Louisville or Ralston, I would think. But I could be wrong. I'm talking to you. I'm on the MP3 player right now.
1: Yeah, I kind of got different. I can hear you unkeep in the network. Drops off, but no, DTH was telling me that he monitors that, and so no, it's like you're coming in, I guess, they're like, wow, I can see the tower, line of sight. He said, well, he said, you know, they turned down the VC on the main tower there. So that the voters can do their thing. I go, well, it makes sense, you know. Unless you're in there real close to it, the voters are going to pick you up, which is a lot of time.
0: Okay, yeah, that sounds good. Well, good deal. You're into it. I mean, got a little AC hum going on with you. I'm not hear your audio, okay?

0: Yep. It's like him.
1: You're on in.
0: Hey, man, you got a Roger beep over there. You said that. Key and unkey. So you're back in the days of that, man. Back in the old days. Yeah. Yeah, so anyway, yeah, the AC hum, I need to take care of that. It's on a 2 amp or 2 amp little plug in the wall transformer. So yeah, that's I need to see something a little bigger, more stable. Maybe like a laptop power supply. Those are probably cleaner. They should be. Yeah, copy that. I'm on the walkie-talkie of the handy scratchy now, the FT5 here in the living room. Actually, now I'm on the FT70, so, anyway, I can't remember which radio I'm on. But, okay, yeah, you got a little, if you get over on Broadcastify, you can hear yourself. It's about a minute delay on Broadcastify. But, yeah, I understand you, okay. No, don't worry about it. Anyway, yeah, I just sort of winded down here at the house, getting ready to get to bed here shortly. I set up for 3 a.m. this morning. I'm not going to do that tonight. I watched that concert, the Rush concert. I watched it. It's on YouTube. It's 2 hours and 36 minutes long. Ooh, that was a long concert. And they filmed it, let's see, what is tonight? Tonight is Tuesday. So it was Sunday night. I guess that was the Sunday night concert.

0: they filmed it and put it on YouTube, and somebody named Skull Candy something 22. Anyway, filmed, but he did a good job with a 4K camera, a real good camera. Must have had a GoPro 4K and with plenty of battery life, and filmed that whole concert and uploaded it to YouTube. I sat there and watched that concert last night. My God. And then I couldn't go to sleep after that because I started getting all these other little clips, you know, people put up on YouTube. And then last night's concert got canceled. And then tomorrow night's concert canceled. Both of those are rescheduled. So I got a ticket to go on the rescheduled. Tomorrow night's show is rescheduled till Monday, July 13th. So got a ticket to that one. Anyway, so, yeah, I sat up watching YouTube last night. Whew, but what a great concert. My gosh. In Favoria.
1: That was things in perspective. How clean your audio was. I will say I think you're on your MP3 player on that one. Yeah, and then the Roger BB. Clarity, and then you go to that thing, and it's like, oh, I put you to start with. I'm thinking my receive is probably bad because of the noise. But it's just white noise in there, you can tell. That's it, right? That's just 100% readable. I don't know where I'm in that picture, but I guess I'll
0: listen to myself sometimes. Yeah, N5Y. No, I turned the MP3 player. I disconnected from this room. I mean, from this node. I'm on the Yaesu FT70. Talking to you.
1: Before that, you were on the MP3 player, right? You went from that to the 70.
0: Now, guys, having a hard time hearing you on the MP3 player. It's got a good speaker, but it's, you know, I was having a hard time hearing you. I hear you a little better here on the FT70. But you got a lot of popping, cracking, and you got the hum, and you got a bunch of popping and cracking. But anyway. Anyway, you're going to have it with where you're located at, so I don't think you're not going to get around it.
1: Glad that you're up. I'm going to take about 30 seconds to run to the other room, grab something, and then we're going to do a little quick check here, so hold on a second.

0: Yeah, they're about the same, Rusty. There's not a lot of difference.
1: That's exactly what I'm expecting. But you never know. I'll just, what it is, I'll just change it.

0: Catch, Jack. I'm on the base station now. I just come back here in the ham shack. I've got to a couple little things I'm going to wrap up back here that I am going to go put the music on and hit the bed. So I guess I'll talk at you sometime in the morning. I plan on being around here tomorrow. I'm going to fix breakfast here, and then I'm going to work on these reports in here tomorrow. Hang around here, then tomorrow evening head over to Keller, probably for a 5:30 meeting over there. Get out at 6:30 and probably go get something to eat. So, and probably go over to my favorite place tomorrow evening, Flower Child. Probably head over there. Had lunch at Jason's Deli today. Up in Grapevine. It was good. But anyway, and then Friday I'm headed into Fort Worth to visit Tracy again. Have lunch. She wants to have lunch at 11:30. So go have lunch at 11:30 with her. And and we got the then get back up here. I think I'm planning on going to Roanoke. That's my tentative plan, is to go to Roanoke for their big blowout over there. Take my chair. You know, get over about 6 o'clock. Get a parking spot and go have dinner somewhere. Take my chair and just walk around. Set up here. Set up there. I don't know. We'll see what the weather's like. It might be too hot. I might just say screw it. Not even mess with it. But that is my tentative plan anyway. Watch their fireworks show. But get over there and just people watch and all that stuff. I don't know what's going to be. You know, I know they got a lot of things going on in Roanoke. I think there's other places doing stuff, too, in some way.
1: Like 6 or 7, they're probably pretty.

0: Inside, well, yeah. Well, Rusty, I didn't get any of that. You were chopping, chopping, chopping. I heard Kim's place. I heard bits and pieces of words. I don't know. It might be my receiver over here. There's something could be going wrong with this 991. I don't know, but I am not getting anything. I don't know. It's just, I think I'm going to shut down because it's hard to really cipher. Yeah, this is worse than talking on sideband. So I am going to say 7-3. I sort of need to get relaxed. And, man, there's so much noise in there with you. I can't even get you tuned in to hear you good. So it's just too much popping and snapping. And I get bits and pieces of words. So it's worse than digital. Anyway, or worse than digital when digital ain't working right. Anyway, maybe might just be my radio. You know, could be this old receiver. This is an old radio here, this old 991. It's probably at least 10 years old. So who knows? I know you got, I know it was working, but it seems like the signal's terrible. Or my receive is terrible. Could be complete. Well, it could all be completely right here on this end, so possibly. Anyway, I'm going to sign out and say good night. And 7-3, and I'm going to go put on some, I think I'm going to put some Rush on tonight and listen to some more Rush. I am not going to turn the TV on, though, and go down that wormhole. I did that last night, and before I knew it, it was 3 a.m. Anyway, 7-3, N5-1-A-I. I'll talk to you on the Lake Texas Nexus tomorrow.
1: Yeah, sorry about that. I'm still working on this system over here, so I'll get it right one day. 73-082.
0: That transmission, you was almost 100%. That is crazy. All right, well, I'll get you a little later. Have a good night. And I am going to check out for the evening. N5-Y, QSY to the I'm going to go lay down on a couple bales of hay and see how that feels for a little bit. If I were, yeah. Good night.
1: It's time to go in there and watch my Ancient Aliens series, man. You know, to put me to that other one. Little shit there on it, man. It's good. That explains it. Why,
2: all right, good night. Enjoy. Yeah, lots of humming and buzzing going on. Sounds like, I don't know, bad mic or RF coming back into the shack there, Rusty. So no, John, it's not your radio. 991's working just fine. He was totally inaudible the first few seconds and minutes there at his first transmission, and then it got better there at the end. But yeah, I'm hearing the same thing, a lot of hissing and a buzzing and a humming and choppy in and out. Anyway, this is Jeff in the backyard, WA9JAM. Good night, John, and hello, Rusty.
1: Thanks for the confirmation of my junk. So, over, John, it's early, too.

0: What a junk. What a junk, Rusty. Hey, you still hearing me over the speaker over there, right? So that speaker's working good. yeah, you got something going on. I don't know if it's the mic, bad connection in the mic cord or something, or you got RF coming back into the shack somewhere, or I don't know if you're mobile or if you're at home. But yeah, there's a lot of buzzing and humming, and real choppy. So, but then there, the last one time, you were real good and clean, but it still was a little buzzy and choppy, but much better. So I don't know. I don't know what's going on. WA9JAM, Jeff here, east of Denton in the backyard.
1: There's room for improvement. I just get hopeful every bit with it. Maybe work better. I don't even do.
0: Okay.

popping in and out real bad, like you're on your skin during the middle of your competition. I switched over to repeater phone. I'm going to see if you can hear what you sound like over there. My phone. I'm on my HT right now.

Heard a couple of transmissions. Repeaters chirping. I don't hear you on repeater phone or the 92 on my HT. I see John's on the repeater phone on here. And Steve, W5FTC. But you did not make any modulation on the last couple of transmissions.

Yeah, and hello to you there, Jeff. It's John on the, I'm back on the 991. I do have my MP3 player connected so I can listen in the kitchen, but I'm about ready to shut down here shortly, but I will be copying the mail in 5YM.

0: LKGM 95YI WA9JM. Yeah, I had turned down the phone there, so I don't hear you. I hear myself echoing. Yeah, I just want to let you know it's not your radio. It's Rusty's. I don't know, there is something severely wrong over there. He was really staticky and choppy and crackly. And like you said, then there one time he came in real good, so. But I'm not hearing him on the on repeater phone either on 9-2, so. I don't know what's going on. I guess he's on the base station. Anyway, hello, John, and I'll probably call it a night myself. It's getting late here. So I'll probably head in to can't figure out what's going on with Rusty over there.
1: Yeah, copy that. No, he's on HT, and he's trying to get it in a good position where he can talk. And he's got I think he has an external antenna on it also. And then he's got a power supply. And remind me, and this HT is 30 years old. It's a Radio Shack. I think it's a 202 or a 204. So it's an older model rig, but it's just the location where he's at in his house. So he's got a base station back in the ham shack when he wants to get on there. But he's relaxed on that couch where he's got the M1KE over there and he's got that HD. He's just trying to get it and find out, you know, a sweet spot where he can modulate out of the living room on that HD. M5Y.
0: Oh, okay. Well, that is old. That is antique, huh? An HT with a power supply. I didn't even know that something like that existed. Well, yeah, back in the war days when they were wearing their backpacks and had their little radio HTs, they were cranking the handles and making their own power, you know, while they were getting shot at and bombed. Yeah, wow.

0: 5, FAV monitoring.
1: 2C5 LTF, how you doing, Hawk?
0: Top of the morning to you, Chuck. Yeah, just stepped out of the house, heading down to Bucky's, and then I'll head over to Winco. Need to get, there's that Chobani creamer that I like. It's only got a few ingredients, so, you know, keep my day busy, and that'll probably be about it.
1: The lady that I bring in with me has to be at work at 5, so I have to leave early, a little bit earlier today.
0: Yeah, I was going to say, it's a little early there for you, so, well, cool. Is that just for today, or is that kind of a new schedule for you?
1: For today, I normally leave, like, at 4:40, so I had to get up, like, 20 minutes earlier. Getting 4th of July food brought in, so we're celebrating, we're getting lunch catered in, so, you know, it takes a little time to set up.

0: Okay, that's right. So, do you work tomorrow since July 4th is on Saturday, or is that going to be a day off tomorrow?
1: No, we're 24/7, dude. I work tomorrow, and then I had to leave yesterday at 10:30 because my wife called me and said we have a busted water main from the city meter to our house, so I had to go home and deal with that. Plumbers and stuff. So I'll be working tomorrow. I'll be working Saturday 7 to 11 and then off till Wednesday morning.
0: Well, sorry to hear about the water main. Oh, man, what a headache.
1: They made me look like an idiot because the city's telling me it's on our side. And my plumber comes out there and looks at it. Oh, it's the water meter itself. Then I had a fight with the city about trying to get the meter replaced. And then, you know, the plumber comes out there with the city guys there and shows them where it's leaking at. Oh, I'm sorry. And the guy made me look like an idiot.

0: Yep, it's amazing how people try to pawn it off, and, you know, people just don't want to do their job.
1: And, you know, it makes me look like an idiot to city. I mean, I don't like that because, you know, I'm doing what the guy told me, what it is, and it's not, and it's like, Jesus.

0: Still on another note, how's the gaming going? I know you had some games going on there, and you got your D&D. Is that still moving forward?
1: Here for the summer, we're playing a game called Starfinder, which is the space version of Pathfinder. So I'm really enjoying it. And then for the computers, I tried to upgrade my computer yesterday, my test machine with a new chip, and somehow it put it in there, it won't boot. Put the old one back in there, it won't boot. So looks like something's dead with the motherboard.

0: I know that's got to be frustrating with that kind of, with that issue, man. That's, you know, I was looking at that Nebraska French Mart, and then every now and then I stop by Altex over in Addison, and, man, that's quite the candy store for computers.
1: Like an old Acer, like 10 years old, I was using to run, try and experiment with AI on it, but, you know, if I can just get another box from somewhere, I can put my hard drive and video card in it and get the AI going again.
0: How does the, you know, with what you're trying to do, how does the AI help? Just kind of, explain that to me. I'm not really familiar with that.
1: I was experimenting with the open source stuff. I found a local AI model that I can run on my computer from not even connecting to the internet. So I was able to install a couple of model programs so I could get basically pretty accurate history, recipes, and then another one I installed will actually create artwork. So I was like, did it, I'll send you an email when I get to work off my phone of the picture it created. I told it to draw a pine tree in a mountain scene by a lake, and it turned out a really pretty one. So that's all what I've got going, so, you know. And I think I'm going to try to go to school later this year to learn AI and maybe become a consultant after I retire.
0: Very cool. You know, I see people doing these presentations, and they're using these different, like, AI, I don't know what you call them, but applications, and I'm like, oh, that's pretty cool. So it's actually kind of thinking, I guess, Star Trek futuristic approach to life now. KD5FAB, Brighty.
1: KD5LTS. Yeah, and the one thing that was really interesting is Netflix has just announced a new series based on the Gene Wilder or Willy Wonka series, a movie from 72, and it's going to use AI to recreate Gene Wilder's role as Willy Wonka. And they've already asked his widow and the estate if it's okay to do that, and they give him full permission to do it, so it'll continue to honor his Gene Wilder's memory, so, which I think is pretty awesome.
0: Oh, that is pretty wild. Just out of curiosity, I don't know if you know this, in Star Wars with Princess Leia, and you know, since she had passed, they finished the movie, and I'm guessing was that CGI or was that AI that they did to kind of recreate her?
1: I don't know if AI was that far advanced when it came out. I'm not sure.

0: day in Arlington.
1: Oh, that'll be tomorrow. Tomorrow is Egypt and Australia. And then right now we're waiting to see the next round. So from now until tomorrow, I think, then we'll find out who's going into the next round. So we're coming down to the final stretch here soon. And then my last game is on the 14th. So after today, there's, I think, two more games, and that'll be 9 games total at AT&T Stadium. It's the most anywhere in the U.S. or anywhere in the Americas for games.
0: We had to help the economy for the North Texans and that. Yeah, when you said you were going to Bucky's and going somewhere else, I thought you were going back to the stadium. But
1: yeah, it would have been great to see the U.S. play at AT&T Stadium, but actually for our caption work, they have it, they're calling it the Dallas Stadium. It's not, it's a FIFA control there.
0: Oh, that was pretty funny. They should call it Jerry's World.
1: Yeah, all the me, we all call it that, and I explained to the Japanese that that's what we call it. They thought that was pretty funny, but it's KD5FAB Friday, and just check and see if there's anybody else out there. Also, join on in.

0: Well, Chuck, I guess it's just you and I. We're the early birds this morning.
1: Sometimes I'm on here at 4:45, and there ain't nobody on here. Not even on the Cedar Hill machine. I guess everybody's trying to have coffee and go back to bed.
0: Yep, I think, it's funny, it used to be back when I was in my early 20s, when I was overseas, I was introduced to something called an apple fritter from a donut place in Japan. It was it's still very famous, called Mr. Donut, and there was the French cruller and the apple fritter, which blew my mind, and man, I could eat it, but not with as a type 2 diabetic, not anymore.
1: Because, but then you pay for it.

0: Yeah, that throw the blood work really out of whack for me. So that's coming up another month. I'll go do my blood work. Actually, in August, excuse me. So, yep, get that all done. And every 6 months, get blood work checked, make sure everything's still staying good, cholesterol, all that. So, anyway, yep, twice a year, got to do that with the VA.
1: Roger that. You know, the scenario is like this. You eat a donut, you do blood work the next day, a week later, you get cuffed out by your doctor.
0: Yep, now I get the boring one. It's called the, they call it the plain cake donut. So it's just, there's no, you know, it's just a plain, and I like the ones that are like hard. They go great with a cup of coffee.
1: That restaurant inside the H Mart there in Dallas, I think it's in Dallas, that they actually have an anime train ride you go on. Basically, it's a restaurant in the in a train style, and it has moving videos in the window of a scene going by. Pretty cool.
0: Is that the one near Harry Hines, or are we talking about the one in Carrollton? Is it, I know that I've been to the H Mart off of Royal Lane there near Harry Hines.
1: Don't know. I'm not sure.

0: Have you been to the Mitsuwa over there in Plano off of, I think it's like a Legacy and not far from 75?
1: I haven't heard of it.
0: Once I get your email, I'll forward some stuff over there to you because I think that would definitely be right up your alley to take a trip over there, and I think you'd really like that.
1: Helen, watch me go to work and forget about it.

0: 5 FAB Bright E. And so what's the 4th of July spread at work? What's coming in for the luncheon?
1: It's going to be like barbecue, brisket, loaded baked potatoes with mac, cheese, and other stuff.
0: Sounds like I need to get my plate and fork ready, man. That sounds good.
1: KC5LTS for ID. Yeah. They've been pretty busy this week. I know this weekend we're going to be busy, but fortunately I'm off Monday, the busiest day. So, and then Daniel's got his thing on Tuesday, and then back to work on Wednesday.
0: Gotcha. Hey, keeping it steady, man. That's the way to do it. Chuck, I don't know. There's someone, I didn't know if someone was trying to come on there, or they caught the tail end of it. Skinny 5 FAB, please go ahead if you were trying to hit the repeater.

0: Okay, guess not. Anyway, yeah, it's when are you thinking of retiring there, Chuck?
1: Work at least 70, because I enjoy what I do.

0: that's the max benefit too. That's that kind of works out well.
1: That, Roger that. And then I guess I could work from home and do like part time, like 7 to 11 or something. Because some people do that. So anyway.

0: being a donut fan, have you ever stopped at that Amy's Donuts?
1: Fan of them. They're too expensive. I like Shipley's here in Louisville. And then there's one on the loop right before you get to Kenny. It's really good.

0: Okay, yeah, I thought that too there about Amy LeMann. We have the, there's a couple of the Korean owners that have donut shops near our house, and once, maybe about once a month, I'll get a couple of the plain cake, because it's not a regular, it's more of a treat than it is a regular dose.
1: Funny is, in Denton and all the donut shops I've been ran in, they're all ran by Asians, and, you know, and that's what's funny, but they make some damn, they make some really good donuts.
0: Yeah, most of those shops are Korean-owned. That's kind of their thing, and then, over in near H Mart, all those Asian bakeries. Now, there's Bakery 95 or something like that. That's Chinese. But man, it's something the way they make

0: morning.
1: Well, I'm about destiny, so I'm going to go and jump out. KC5 LTS, we're clear. Have a good day.
2: Have a good day, Chuck. Good chat, buddy. You take care. Have a good one. Have a good lunch there for the 4th of July. And, Brian, give me just a second. I just pulled up to Bucky's, get my big bag of ice, and I'll be back in just a moment. KD5 FAP stepping away.

85 FAB. Good morning, Brian, again.

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There's a creamer I use for my coffee. It's by Chobani, and it has like three or four ingredients tops. So that's like the

0: coming across the scale good, but it's just like, it's just really a lot of bacon there. Feel like I need to get some eggs and some potatoes and make me some migas there.
1: I can tell it's getting a little bit rough. KG5.

That was getting a little better there. Yeah, no. Yeah, actually, I got on the radio, I was thinking about 4:15, and I thought, man, I woke up kind of a crazy dream, and I thought, man, all right, I can't go back to bed. So washed my face and took my medication, and then decided to go to Bucky's, go ahead and fill up the cooler, and then head on and go to Winco. But yeah, I spoke with Chuck for about a good 20, 30 minutes. Oh, he was talking about, you know, the 4th of July, they have like a big luncheon. He was going in early. He had to pick up, a co-worker, and they're setting up the food stuff for the 4th of July luncheon. And then we talked about retirement, and he said he was going to work till at least 70, since that's the kind of job he has he could do. So, and then I just said, yeah, that'll max out your Social Security benefits too.

Oh, yeah. Yep. No, just kind of a, you know, I was, it's weird, some of the, over at Bucky's, I was parked there, and, man, the heat kind of brings out some noxious smells, and it definitely does not mask anyone who's kind of urinated near there. And that's like, man, I kept thinking, did I do something here or what? But no, it was in the concrete. They haven't sprayed down the parking lot yet because you can smell it.

More power to you there, my friend. I actually have a 9 o'clock massage, so I'm looking forward to that. I'm just kind of work out the kinks in the neck, upper back, the shoulders, lower back. Man, that's just, it's been a while, so it's definitely a treat.

0: sorry there. Katie by the baby, righty, and just trying to get to a better position there, getting on to 380. A lot of traffic. They're doing road work, so that's why a little silent there for a minute.
1: No worries. The band is kind of in and out right now, so sometimes it's good, sometimes it's not.
0: You're readable. No, not a problem. I'm just kind of getting used to these bionic ears, you know, kind of fine-tuning some of the stuff. What's good is it helps. It has this feature that kind of helps when you have, like, severe tinnitus, and it creates a certain white noise that blocks that that sound out. It's just some people go crazy, and you can develop some serious issues mentally because it is very

It's you know, just kind of a interesting thing here, and I'm glad I didn't have to pay for them. But man, they definitely I can hear birds chirp that I hadn't heard before, and it definitely is a game changer.

Brian, give me a couple minutes here. Let me run in and go get that that creamer that I use for coffee. And I'll be back here shortly. Give me, you know, it takes about 7-8 minutes or so, and then I shall be on my way back, my friend. KD5 FAB stepping away.

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1: 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Good morning, Bo, and hello again, Brian.
0: Hey, good morning, Haas. Morning, Brian. I was having trouble talking to Brian, having trouble hearing him. K5WXV.

0: I was actually, I was on earlier this morning. I was going to Bucky's. I woke up at like 3:50 and couldn't go back to sleep, so got on about 4:10 or so, and Chuck was there. Chuck and I spoke for, man, about 20 minutes, just kind of a good chat. He was going in early due to, I guess he had to pick up a coworker because they were having a 4th of July luncheon, so he's got to help set up.
1: Sounds fun. I just need this day over with, so I can start my little weekend too.

0: So do y'all work on Friday, or is that considered, or that it doesn't really matter on the holidays for you?
1: Well, if a paid holiday is on a Saturday, we get the preceding Friday off. If it falls on a Sunday, we get the Monday off.
0: Okay, yeah, that's kind of traditional company standard, I guess. Gotcha.

Now, I'm on a regular 5-day week schedule. My guys are on a compressed 410. So, when they have Friday off, they're actually, they get Thursday off. So they'll get it in lieu of day, because otherwise, you know, well, they would have been off Friday, but so they actually get a 4-day weekend.

0: Yes. Just unfortunately, it's not consecutive, which is always fun when you can do it that way. But no, that's good for them.
1: Yeah, good for them. Bad for me. I'm the only one there today, so we'll see how that works out. Hopefully, it's going to be a ghost town, and no one's going to bother me. I can get some work done.

0: Hey, I just got a text there from Brian, and he's saying the band is gone for him. So he is 73 and out. So wishing everyone a good day.
1: That's too bad. Sorry the band is out. Brian, if you're still listening, you have a great 4th of July weekend. I'll talk to you next week.

0: Yeah, I think we're getting out there to him, but it's just the throwback to the repeater from there is not too generous today. Anyway, now I'm just heading home. I got a 9 o'clock massage therapy thing. That's a good hour of getting stuff in the neck, shoulders, and then was thinking of heading over to the base later to take care of some stuff, meaning shopping. So still debating on that one, and then make sure all my batteries are charged for the big game tomorrow.
1: Well, it sounds like you have it all planned out. Yeah, I'm going to hop out real quick and get some fuel before heading in. I'll be right back. K5WXV.

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1: Welcome back, Bo. KD5FAB, just on one part of 380 where the bridge goes over the part of the Lake Louisville, just after the green belt heading east.
0: All right, I just fueled up at the Murphy's at South Loop 288, heading over to 35E. I'm going to head north and hit 35W and head south again. I live in a tough area to get to work.

0: Yep.
1: Oh, yeah. No, definitely. You know, that gas station there on the corner of 720 and 380, it's like you got to do some fancy driving to get around and do a U-turn, and, you know, it's a real pain. So, like today, I'll probably just go straight to HEB down the road, and that's kind of an easier get around for me. Plus, the gas is usually like about a couple pennies cheaper.
0: Say that about that Murphy, because I have driven by it many times and have not not been, it's been inconvenient to get to, so I've just driven by it and paid a few cents more elsewhere just because of the the difficulty in getting to it.
1: Yep. Wasn't planned too well, unfortunately, but, you know, hey, what are you going to do? So what? How late do you work till today?
0: Well, you know, my schedule is 6 to 2, but I'm management, so that doesn't quite always work out. So I'm hoping 2 o'clock. But I'm technically supposed to be there until 4. We're supposed to have coverage until 4. So if I leave at 2, I have to send out an email saying the department's closed and I have to get approval and all that stuff to do that. It'll be closed at 2 to 4. And, you know, my boss, my big boss, doesn't like seeing a department closure. So I'm going to try and sneak out of there at 3. If all else fails, I think by that time it'll be a ghost town. And I'm never worried about, you know, taking time from my job. I'm always there early, and I leave late. So this will be most likely another late day. So hopefully 2, but realistically 3. Worst case scenario. Well, no, worst case scenario is we have something going on and I'm stuck there all night. That's worst case scenario. I'm not planning on that. K5WV.
1: Oh, definitely. That would definitely not be good. So at least, hopefully, you know, you'll be able to get home at a decent time there. And, hey, at least you're not coming back from, Crandall, when you make that drive out there to the FCI.

0: Eagleville. I liked the job there. I wasn't a manager there, but it was an easy and fun place to work. But that drive, man, if I didn't pay for the toll roads every single day, it would take me an hour and a half, 2 hours to get home. So I was paying right around $300 a month in tolls. So it was like a big pay cut, you know. But it was worth it. I went there showed my stuff and then got hired off as a manager. So it worked out. Me leaving Fort Worth and going there for a little while was very beneficial.
1: FAB Friday, and I remember we had a member from our church who was a white collar crime, and he had 18 months. So I used to go out there. I was the actual technically the minister, so I'm very familiar with going to that the entrance there to go meet an inmate and follow the rules, making sure you don't wear beige and the khaki colors. So, used to go out there a couple times a month.

0: place is interesting. That was made by the Japanese internment camp detainees. And there are still murals there, the original murals that depict what the land, the surrounding land looked like at the time. And the murals are deteriorating, but it's still neat to go and see those murals. I wish they would have protected them a little bit better, because a lot of them are real rough. I think that's something that historical that should have been preserved.
1: Wow, yeah, definitely. It's kind of a, yep, that's, you know, you think about it, you know, how far we've come in the last, you know, 70, 80 years, and then I think, you know, kind of taking a time capsule going back and at one point having a Japanese wife and my kids being half, what would have happened to them, you know, so I'm always, you know, knowing the history of what we've all been through, and I think, man, what would I have done?

0: that kind of stuff I don't even want to think about. It's just too stressful thinking about it. But we're real lucky to live in the U.S. And it's good that we had FIFA out here and all these people coming from other countries to see what America is really about, because I think there's a lot of misinformation and unfounded disdain for America, but I'm glad people are seeing what it's all about, and I think that's pretty neat. I'm glad FIFA's here.
1: Got the tail end there hey, go ahead, please come on. I didn't catch the full call sign there, but join on in.

0: 85 FAP. Here's a funny one for you. I got my bionic ears there from the VA, and man, I hear every little snap, crackle, and pop, and it's definitely a game changer because it helps drown out the tinnitus. I was telling Brian about it, and so I'm getting used to them. And the hearing loss isn't bad, but it helps with that noise from different working on the jets and around the jets for like 4 years just killed and created that tinnitus.
1: Yeah, Dad complains about, he has hearing aids from the VA, and he complains about the lack of directionality in the in the hearing aids. His phone will ring, and he's looking all over the room, and it was right next to him, you know. He can't find it. So there's some loss of directionality when with the hearing aids. But I'm like, Dad, it's right here, man. It was right next to you when it rang. He gets so frustrated.
0: That's too funny. You know, I have they've got this thing called Zen mode, or it's like a real low white noise, and it helps compensate for that ringing that I've had. You know, ever since I was in the Marine Corps, working on the flight line, and then later on in the Army, when we were on the range with different explosives and all the hearing aid stuff, that PVE, it was like, that stuff doesn't work. So, you know, but anyway, I'm very grateful that I got these at no cost, because the ones that I have are roughly around $4,000.
1: Yeah, I know how that tinnitus is. I have tinnitus also, and I have to sleep with something on, a fan or something like that. Otherwise, that ringing will drive me mad. I can't sleep, so I gotta have a fan on. Now in our room, we've graduated from a ceiling fan to a AC wall unit in our room, and we just keep that thing on. Sometimes the wife will put it on eco, so it'll turn off and then turn back on, and I have to get up and turn it off eco so the fan stays on, so I have that noise. But otherwise, I'll go mad with that ringing. I know exactly how that goes.
0: Yep, you're a part of the club. I totally. Yeah. So. Yeah, I've got to have something. I got to have noise. We have a stand-up, one of those Casco fans from Costco, the long stem there. And at nighttime before we go to bed, that comes on. And we always debate about, Nikki doesn't believe that the ceiling fan helps. She thinks it offsets the fan coming across. And I'm like, man, the more noise we have, the easier it is for me to go to sleep, because, you know, getting strapped in with the CPAP and the fan and, you know, man. The VA, you may want to check into it. They sent me this white noise device. It's like a little, looks like a grenade, but it has all these different sounds, and it helps you for the white noise challenges, so that, you know, it has a certain frequency to help you.

Yeah, I've tried white noise devices, and I think I sleep better with just the fan noise. That kind of, it seems to cancel out the tinnitus. But anytime I've tried one of those white noise machines, it wakes me up for some reason. I don't know why. I've tried several different sounds. You know, when I was traveling, a lot of the hotel rooms had these white noise machines and things, and I've tried them several times. It just, they didn't help.

0: 25 FAB Friday, and you know, it's funny, the busiest part of my day is in the morning. I'm just kind of going back and forth on 380. I went down to HEB, and the gas is like 319, and I passed Murphy gas at 305. Like, well, I'm going back to Murphy, so you can see how difficult my day is today. Yeah, that's quite a difference. That's worth the drive. You're definitely going to save more by driving back. Sometimes I'm just like, you know what? I know where there's cheaper gas, but I need fuel now. Otherwise, I'll be late, or you know, it's too far out of the way. So yeah, it must be tough being retired and being able to make good decisions like that. Hey, I was wondering how many batteries do you have when you go out there? You said you had to charge up batteries. How many do you take out there?
1: Okay, I've got, I take three camera bodies. Each one, of course, holds one battery. It's a special, they're like about $150, $200 batteries, and I've got backups, but I make sure they're fully charged, all three, and then I have a fourth camera that I keep in the car, a little bit different style, so, but I never had to change any batteries yet. I'm very careful when I shoot. Memory cards, like people are familiar with the SD cards for memory on cameras, but I use something called CEF Express. It's a XQD card, and it's like a hard chip that goes in, and that's 512 gig of memory, and those bad boys they're a game changer because they're very fast. They write fast to be able to capture the images.

0: Alright. So did you have to pay for FIFA licensing and all that stuff with your photographs? Like they say they own them and they're taking royalties and things like that?
1: I'm not sure if you know the agency Reuters News. That's who I work for. So that's I own the rights to my photos, but then the Reuters markets my photos, and it goes through many outlets around the world. So as soon as I send them up, they'll go all over to all these different agencies around the world. So and then I just collect my royalties, and that's usually for 7 years I'll get royalties. I'm still getting royalties from a game I covered at AT&T back in 2018.
0: Oh, that's awesome. That sounds like a good gig. If you're in photography long enough, man, you can be getting quite a bit of royalties. That's cool. Yeah, that's a great retirement gig, definitely.
1: Once this is over, I was a supervisor with the American Red Cross running the mass care shelters during Katrina, Ike, Gustav, so I've done the large, as an operations manager, sheltering. So I wanted to get back into the Red Cross and, volunteer from time to time. And then they found out that, you're a photographer. So I said, yeah. So I'm now on their photography team. So if there's stuff that goes, if my stuff meets their whatever they are looking for, I can travel to disaster sites watching basically marketing for the Red Cross, getting photos of people being dead and stuff like that. So anyway, that's what I'll be doing next week at the Rough Rider Stadium for a blood drive to do like a watch along and kind of see what they do.
0: That's cool. I think in retirement, I need one of those jobs where, I work very little. do some internet thing, or I just want to work from home. And I actually want to be a homemaker, man. When I told the wife, I said, I'm going to be at home. I'm going to show you what a homemaker is. she gets angry with me when I say that. Of course, we're both working, so. But I jab at her every now and then like that. She should be barefoot in the kitchen and all that stuff. And she gets angry. But it's all in fun.
1: That reminds me, there's a couple, I think they're on Instagram or Facebook, but they're called the Tollers, Tolhers, and and they kind of show the things that people sometimes think, couples think, but they don't really will say, and they will actually act it out, and it's so funny, some of the characters that are out. There's actually some funny, humorous stuff that's clean and nothing weird, just good old humor.
0: And my wife and I, we joke around a lot like that. But I think earlier in our marriage, I was a little more serious about it. I'm like, dude, what the hell, I'm out of underwear, what the hell, stuff like that. But she complained about the dishes piling up, and I complained about her using too many, and just little things like that. But I think we're year four being married. I think we're starting to settle in a bit. But it took a while. It was a struggle, man. Marriage is not—it's not easy. Let me tell you, it is not easy.
1: Yeah, my first marriage was man, it was, you know, and I've learned to understand and realize it's always 50-50. So, you know, and I was no prince and just selfish as could be. So, you know, and the good thing is that me and my ex were actually, we talk because, you know, our kids are grown up and we're grandparents. And so, you know, we've been able to become civilized and work together on still helping our kids, you know. So I'm very, very, I feel very blessed with that.
0: Yeah, sometimes I still look back on my single life. I was single most of my life, and man, I was very selfish. I mean, everything was for me, the dogs, you know. I had a little hobby farm and all that, but boy, it was lonely. I'd much rather this, rather have you know, a wife and kids at home, and it's just more fulfilling. Although all the above mentioned can get under my skin every now and then too, I think at this point I wouldn't want to trade it for my old life. Even though I did a lot of cool things and I had a lot of money in the bank, and you know, I didn't have to answer to anybody. But I like the way things are now. I think God knew exactly what I wanted, and I'm happy with where I'm at. So I feel blessed. WXV.
1: Yep, KD5FAV for ID, and before you get into that dip area there, I kind of sense you're kind of getting into that area. But the last one, that's the funny one, and you know, in marriage, and you know, we all wash our own clothes. Like I do my own, Nikki does hers, and then if I have them laying, I have to dry them before folding, and then she's like, are you going to change those underwear? The ones that always have holes in them, you know, and I'm like, hey, those are comfortable, you know. So we've become such the comics, and that's the fun part, you know, because we've been together. I've known Nikki for almost 30 years, so, and so we were just really, like you were saying yesterday, best friends. Oh, you're getting a little very difficult to hear from there, my friend, and I'm sitting outside Murphy, so I'm going to go ahead and sign off with you, my friend, and wish you a great day, and man, you have a great 4th, and you be safe, and we'll catch up a little later. This is KD5FAV. We'll be clear on your final.
0: Yeah, good day. Have a great 4th of July. Enjoy the game tomorrow. It was good talking to you, and sorry we missed Brian this morning. Conditions are real.
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right, folks, it's Kilo Juliet 5, November. Kilo Charlie, Pops Mobile here. Wishing everybody a good and safe drive to work this morning. For those of you that get tomorrow off, it's Friday. For those of you that don't get tomorrow off, it's Thursday. Anyway, I'll be listening.

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0: Good morning, this is KI-5 Echo, Charlie Echo, over in Flowermound. How are you doing this morning?
1: Charlie Echo, doing good, man, you know, trying to get a couple things done earlier in the day, because you got to beat that 10 o'clock, man, it gets so hot out there, you can't work on anything, so, which makes me get up earlier in the morning, which is probably a good thing, and then take care of whatever I can do before 10 o'clock. Man, I'm en route, so headed out to go take care of some errors and wander around. Figure I'll be on radio in and out all day.
0: There you go. I'm getting prepped to go and visit family down in College Station for the weekend and enjoy fireworks where you can shoot fireworks off and everything else like that. So, yeah, that'll be good. It'll be a good weekend. KI-5 Echo Charlie Echo.
1: Echo Charlie Echoes. Okay. Yeah, 8 a.m. Okay, well, either you got family down there, son in college, you know. So I guess, yeah, 8 a.m., maybe I'll have a big shot at it this year in football. You never know. Anyway, yeah, well, good. I have enjoyed a drive down. It's not a bad drive down there, actually. As compared to getting on 35 going through Austin, you know, it's just a nightmare. And, yeah, and the fireworks thing, yeah, I'm going to a couple of them this weekend. I'm saying that. I might get wore out after the first one. I don't know. We'll see. But are you en route now, southbound, or what?
0: No, we'll head out a little bit later today, but yeah, both my Texas Tech students now live in Bryant College Station. My grandkids are down there, so yeah. We go down to Caldwell, which is 20 miles outside of Bryant, and they have an RV park in Caldwell, and the town shoots the fireworks off in the field right next to the RV park. So that's a lot of fun. So we have a picnic, and they do it on the 3rd. So we have a picnic at the RV site and then turn around and turn our chairs around and watch the fireworks go off over us.
1: Sounds like you're an RVer like me. Do you go off anywhere else RVing?
0: We were taking a lot of trips, but my father-in-law is the only living parent, and he just gave up his keys to his car, so it's curtailed our travel an awful lot, so they're close by the metro. We take close trips by the Metroplex, but one day we'll get back out. We started out the year in Arizona, out in the boondock a couple of times, but yeah, we just make weekend jaunts out of it to make sure that we can help out Dad where he's living at and everything else like that. Hey, I got going in and pick some stuff up. Good talking with you. Have a good 4th. And this is KI-5 Echo Charlie Echo, and I'm going to clear the 9-2.
1: Catch you later. Have a good one. Yeah, I did the grandkid college thing for, you know, 5 years, 6 years, I don't know, through 5 different colleges. So, yeah, I got that whole experience. Now everybody's moved on to the pros. So, yeah, but I really enjoyed, because the college I went to didn't even have a football team. It was Emeritus Aeronautical University. But anyway, have a good one. 73s. N0HO Mobile out here. Catch you later. Have a good 4th of July. So it's a special one this year. We're clear.

Yeah, 5GBH in Springtown, down in Amarillo for a while. Repeater, I don't know the frequency. Anyway, I'm listening.

Eeyore and KI-5 GTH. Are you there? This is KI-5 GTH. K-5 to Eeyore. Are you there? Over.

the corner of East Windsor and North Bell Ave. There is heavy police presence. Looks like some sort of barricaded suspect. So, if you're in that area, stay safe, y'all.

Looks like the base presence at North Bell and East Windsor is beginning to trickle down, settle down, it's settling down. A lot less cops out. So whatever was going on, they're done with it.

0: K5YAI. John, you there? This is K5EKH.
1: Well, hello, Eddie. K5EKH. November 5, Yankee Alpha India. N5YAI. How you doing, Eddie?
0: Well, I'm doing all right, John. I forgot your call, so I've got to correct my writing here. I'll get, write everybody down. I talked to N5YAI, right? N5YAI. All right. I just wanted to ask you, John, I told you about that one book you said you really enjoyed. I read another book, or I'm reading it for the second time. Have you ever heard of 200 Meters and Down? It's wrote by Hamp.
1: I have not heard of that one. 200 Meters Down. Sounds a little spooky.
0: Oh, no, John, it's a history of amateur, it's a reprint by the ARL, but it's a history of amateur radio up through 1936. Of course, that's the beginning of radio, you know, everything before 1936. It tells about the ARL farming up other places, what all amateur radio had to fight to get to stay on the air, a bunch of stories. But I was, when my daughter brought me out there to the Louisville Hemp Show, I was mentioning 200 meters and down to her, and she remembered it, and I didn't know she didn't got it, but she got it from Amazon, and it lists $15.95, but it's paper-bound, but I got Wise copies years ago. I really enjoyed it, and I misplaced it, or lost it, or give it away, or done something. Anyway, I bought another one. She did, and give it to me, and it's well worth reading, John.
1: Okay, I'll have to look for that. yeah, 200 meters down. Is that the correct name?
0: 200 Meters and Down, The Story of Amateur Radio by Clinton B. DeSoto. Clinton B. DeSoto is his word, S-O-T-O, Clinton B. DeSoto. It's well worth reading, John. I don't know. It doesn't have any pictures, but it's a great book, over 100 pages. It's a pretty good history of amateur radio. In my opinion, everybody's getting into amateur radio should read this, but you don't have an idea of what happened before them, how amateur radio came along. So anyway, I just wanted to see if you had ever heard of it, John, and I'll let you go. I just wanted to do that. I've got things I've been doing, so I've been pretty busy, but I thought I'd give you a call. K5EKH.
1: Okay, Eddie, sounds good. Yeah, I found it here on Amazon, so I'll order one. I'll take your word for it, Rackle, because usually anything you recommend to me, I like. So, yeah, I'll take it and I'll put that on my shelf to read. And, yeah, I've got a history book over here right now, a hardback. I bought it off eBay. It's called The Justin Story. It's about the city of Justin in the early days. I had one, and I lent it out about 3 or 4 years ago, maybe 5 years ago, to a friend of mine over in Keller. His dad's building a bunch of homes up here in Justin. I lent it to him, and he lent it to his dad. And about a year or two ago, I guess about 18 months ago, I ran into this cat. And I said, man, you know, he didn't remember that I loaned it to him. I guess he sort of thought I gave it to him. I said, well, I hate to be an Indian giver. But he said, yeah, my dad's got that somewhere around, you know, where are you? I don't know. I said, well, if you happen to see it, you know, if he's done with it, I'd like to get it back. If not, no problem. Well, so the person that was selling, you know, I bought that from right here in Justin, they only had so many printed, and they didn't have any more. Now, the library has one. I can look, check out the library, but they only have one. So I just, you know, I want to put that in eBay. Man, I cannot believe I found one on eBay. For it was like $10, $12, and then I had to pay $3 or $4 shipping. And it came all the way from Montana. Somebody in Montana had that book called The Justin Story. It's a hardback on the history of Justin. So I've got that. So I've just started into that one again. I read it once, but I want my copy, you know. And it's got pictures. So you know I love pictures. All right, Eddie. Thanks for the referral on that. And, yeah, we'll talk at you later. Just happen to be sitting here in the ham shack when you hollered at me. So you have a good day. K5EKH.
0: Slam to you, John. 73. I'll talk to you later. K5EKH.

0: Hi.
1: It's Kilo Julia 5, November Kilo Charlie, off mobile. How is it going out there on the 920 tonight?

0: The Pops keep up OV.
1: Ready? How you doing tonight?
0: Doing pretty good, actually. I didn't realize that you were internet famous.
1: I've been in like all kinds of movies and TV, and I've been a rock star for years, and you know, there's just no limit to my talent.
0: On Facebook the other day, I followed some guy over there, I can't remember which call sign it was, but it was him talking to you on GMRS from Dallas and Denton there, Roger.
1: Yeah, I'm all over the place. Hey, can't get enough of Pops out there. That's why I'm Pops in the Jungle on my YouTube channel. Me and my entire 25 subscriber YouTube channel.
2: Woohoo!
0: Better than nothing, I guess.
1: Says it's okay as long as I'm having fun. So that's what I do.

0: down YouTube, not YouTube, but on Facebook. I guess you could say YouTube also is Reels and whatnot or whatever, but I follow that guy, and because he's always doing stupid stuff like hooking an antenna up to a trash can or to a park bench or, you know, something just ridiculously crazy, and sends Morse code and makes contacts with it. And then you popped up on there. I was like, wow, I know that guy. I knew who that is.
1: Steve, yeah, he's... Yeah, if you're not in the GMRS, you really should be, and you should join the 600, the Dallas 600. He's one of our regulars. He's one of the first guys I talked with. He's one of the guys that kind of talked me into getting my ham license. He's a super fun guy. He just had a baby, little baby girl, and I think it was like last week or something. He's just, everybody on that Dallas 600 is just super nice, super helpful. We have a lot of fun together. They have regular nets at 8:30 Monday through Thursday, and then on Fridays we're doing a new one. It's going to be a simplex net for if there's ever an emergency and the repeaters go down. So we're going to start practicing on simplex as well. But it's a great group, and they're one of the biggest groups on the air.
0: Roger. Well, I've got the radio to do it. I just don't have the license. I need to go ahead and apply for that license, I guess. But, I don't know. That might be a difficult situation. I'll tell you what. I went last week to change my address, so I called the FCC up. And all I want to do is change my address. And they're like, oh, well, we can't do that before you have to do it online. And I was like, what? What do you mean you have to do it online? I was like, you can't change my address over the phone? Like, why do you even have a phone number? And they're just like, no, you gotta do it online. And I was like, well, what happened if I was 80 years old and I didn't have internet service and I wanted to change my address, what would happen?
1: Stupid FCC site. You have to be a friggin' engineer or some kind of genius to maneuver through there. But yeah. And the GMRS license, it's just $35. You don't have any tests or anything. And it's good for 10 years, and your whole family can use your code, so, you know, your call sign. So, like, my wife, she uses my call sign, and she says Unit 1. And she's Unit, all the, both the wives say Unit 1. But, yeah, it's pretty cool.
0: A buddy of mine, old Captain Ron, KJ5LLD over there in Corinth, he's kind of talked me into it, and that's why I bought one. But I just haven't got the license there yet.
1: Yeah, buddy. It's fun, though. This repeater we have out here, this Dallas 600, it's on top of the Sheridan building in downtown Dallas. I mean, we talk from Tyler all the way up to Sherman. I'm out in Aubrey. I'm 43 miles from the repeater. But I do have a Kenwood GMRS radio, it's an old highway patrol radio that I converted into GMRS, and that thing pumps, and that thing sounds really good. A lot of us have the Kenwoods, but anyway, it's a lot of fun. You got to try it out.
0: I'll get around to it, for sure.
1: It off when I got my first Jeep. I figured, hey, I'm gonna get a CB radio. So I went out there and bought a CB and learned how to tune it up and get the antenna, you know, all squared away. And man, it took me after about 3 weeks of trying to get people. I got like 3 contacts in 3 weeks. And I go, man, this sure ain't CB like it used to be. And I got to the Lone Star Jeep Club. And they go, oh, pops, we don't use CB anymore. Everybody uses GMRS. So then I got the GMRS, and I got the call sign, I got the radios, and it took me 3 weeks to even make a contact because I didn't know how to get the PL code set up. I was about ready to throw this thing out the window. I guys from the 600 to help me out, and then they talked me into getting ham. So here I am here, talking to my buddies on ham. Ham actually works pretty good.

0: Have LZ for Eddie, yeah. I spent a lot of my time on HF, so, and the last couple of days, HF's been kind of down. Over the weekend, there's a lot of activity with on the ARRL weekend show, I guess, whatever, once a year or whatnot. There was a lot of contacts, but no one wants to converse anything. They don't want to say anything. They just, you know, get your number and move along. And that just kind of just drives me crazy. You know, all your 5-9. QRZ, all your 5-9, QRZ.
1: A big POTA party, except for it wasn't POTA. Yeah, and I'm a tech, so I have 10 meter. So I just got my little G90, and if 10 meters hopping, I'll go out there. If not, I'm just going to have to wait till I get my general and start getting the 20 meter 17 and the other ones that have more traffic on them. J5NKC for ID, in a bit. That was my old buddy. He goes by Hobby Steve. He does all kinds of stuff. He does model trains. He's into GMRS. He's now getting into drones, those little mini race drones. So he's got some pretty good videos out there on all that stuff. But he takes his G90. I have the same setup he has, and he says with the G90 you can tune a fish.
0: Yeah, I've been following his videos. I've been following him. I think I'm like on his, one of his top followers list, actually. But, yeah, it's kind of comical. I watch all his videos and stuff like that. He's like, we're going to see if I can make this trash can talk or a barbecue grill or, you know, a park bench. I was like, what?
1: Downtown Dallas, you know, there's that big, huge, tall metal Running Man statue thing, and he made an antenna out of that thing. So, I mean, I got everything just like he's got. I just don't have all the different bands that I can use. But yeah, it's fun trying to tune a fence or those. I'll tell you, those G90s, man, those things are awesome. They have such a good tuner on them. You can basically just clip onto anything and tune it, and you can make contact.
0: I've known that before about my radio here last December, because I think the G90s are about a quarter of the cost of what I spent on my radio.
1: I have a G90. I've got one of those JPC-12 antennas, some wire, and then, of course, I've got the Unum if I want to just connect the stuff and try using different things as a tuner. I can do that. So it's a fun little toy. It's 20 watts, but man, I've talked to Brazil. I've talked to Caribbean, someplace out in the Caribbean. I've been to Canada, Alaska. I made some contacts on 10 meter with that thing. It's been pretty fun. I made the contact Bahamas.
0: Roger. The last couple of days, it's just been kind of by the wayside. So, it'll pick back up.
1: 10 meters DOA. What I've heard is we're not going to get a good solar bounce or whatever on that until 2031 or something like that. So it's going to be hit and miss. Mornings and evenings. Tell them.
0: I mean, 31. Man, I'll be long gone by then.
1: Too far off. I'm hoping to make it till at least then. I got a granddaughter to raise. I can't afford to die right now.

0: So you're still under the, that's what you call it, delivery service and stuff like that?
1: Marina's company. I work for a company called Suntex, and we own about 103 now marinas from California to Florida. And they're looking at going out to the Bahamas and buying one or two. So that's a lot of fun. So I can go out to, like, if I want to go to Louisville, I just go to one of our marinas and tell them to get me a pontoon boat. All I have to do is pay for gas, and they do everything else. It's pretty cool.
0: All right, that's cool. Which location do you work for?
1: The corporate office. I run the service desk, which is India. Then I have the desktop support team that manages all the computers in the corporate office. And then I also, we have a ticketing tool called ServiceNow. I manage the development and admin team for that. So got three teams. They keep me pretty busy.
0: Good, that sounds good. Let me tell you a little piece of my history, and I'm actually looking for a job right now. I worked at Pier 121 Marina for a couple of years. I worked at Remax for 19 years. Worked at Philadel Boats for 18 years. Volvo, Mercury, OMC, Yamaha, certifications, all that stuff. And I'm currently looking for a job.
1: Are you a boat mechanic, or what kind of work do you do at the marinas and stuff?
0: Yes, boat mechanic. I also do AC, generators, everything, the whole nine yards.
1: Well, you can send me a resume. I go by Pop. My name is Ellis, E-L-L-I-S. Last name is Thompson. If you send a resume to ellisthompson@yahoo.com, I'll send it up to my good friends with the marina manager guy here who's in charge of all the marinas. And if they need a mechanic, and I know they probably go through them, we might be able to find you something.

0: I think Suntex, that's the one that bought out the, what's it called, Pier Harbor, Pier 1 Harbor, or whatever it's called. It used to be called Pier 121 back in the early days. I started working there in 1992 until about 1997, I think it was.
1: So we're tearing it all down and rebuilding it. We also own Hidden Cove, which is over there at Stewart's Peninsula. And we also own Eagle Point Marina. I think we have like four of them on Louisville now. But we're going to, that whole old Pier 121 place is going to be beautiful when they get done with it. It's going to have restaurants and all kinds of stuff.
0: Eagle Point, that's the one they're going to tear down and rebuild. 121 is it's already been rebuilt. You're talking about Eagle Point.
1: Eagle Point, that's the one I went out of last weekend. Yeah, I like Hidden Cove. It's nice. They got a nice restaurant there. But the only problem is the owner. So we own the marina and the restaurant. We don't own the property, so we don't own the campgrounds or the cabins or whatever. And the parking lot we don't own either. And these people, we were trying to get somebody else to manage the restaurant. No one wanted to manage it because they want to charge people $10 a carload just to come in and park there. And who wants to drive their car, have to pay $10 just to go to a restaurant? So anyway, they're trying to negotiate with those people. It's kind of a fun game they have to play.
0: That's the same way it is over at 121. You have to pay to get in just to go eat. That's just crazy.

0: Man, I looked you up. And I don't have anything to write on. I know you probably don't either. I think you sent me a text to a phone through your email address, if I could do it that way.
1: You can send me a text to 469-531-7130. I'm not going to look at it until I get home, of course, and then I'll text you back my email address. But make a resume kind of boat marine as specific as best you can, or mechanical as best you can, and I will definitely share it with the folks over here.
0: What?
1: 469-531-7130.
2: 7130.
1: That's me.
0: Okay, I got it. Thank you, sir.
1: Pleasure. More the merrier, I always say. It's a great place to work if you get a job there, man. You'll love it. It's a place you're never going to want to leave. We were voted the 8th in Dallas, number 18 on the best place to work out of 500 companies. One of our core values is make it fun. So, and they do. They've always got food and all kinds of stuff going on. The marinas do it too, everybody. And so they motivate the employees pretty good there.
0: Like I said, the last job I was working at Philadelphia Boats over there in Louisville, I worked them there for 18 years. Only reason they cut me loose, I had a felon had to get a full blown replacement shoulder, and they just kind of just laid me off, and they didn't help me out in any way. Actually, I filed for the FMLA and short-term disability. I never received a paycheck for short-term disability. Never received anything. They just cut me loose. Just like that.
1: Well, I'm not going to Phil Dill's. I've been there looking at boats before, but I won't even buy another boat. I just get the ones from the marina. It's ridiculous. We have a thing called Circle of Boating where people pay like $400 a month or something, or $300 a month, and they get X amount of boats a month. They get all the activities the boats have. You can go to any of the marinas that we have as a member. Say, I want to take a ski boat out, or I want to take a pontoon out, or I want to do something. You can be in Florida, California, wherever. You don't have to pay for storage. You don't have to pay boat payments. You know, you just go out there and man, I can't. You can hardly pull up, and they've got a cart there, and they unload everything out of your cart. They load up your boat for you. And then when you're done, they put everything back in your car. It's really awesome. Oh, I just got your text message.
0: I'm quite familiar with the procedure that you're talking about. Actually, I've worked on a lot of the Yamaha, like the pontoon boats, that had a contact with to us for warranty work and stuff like that. So I'm familiar with the process because I worked on some of those boats.
1: And I'll talk to you guys later.
0: Example. 73. 73, K5LV.

0: Alrighty, good afternoon, everyone. This is Kilo, India 5, Victor Uniform Zulu. My name is Zach, and welcome to the Young Hams Net. Alrighty, first off, let me see if I got my other net control. Kilo, India 5, Romeo is here. Victor, Sam, are you with us today?
1: This is Kilo, India 5, Romeo, Sierra Victor, Sam.
0: Alrighty, well, Sam, how are you doing this fine, sunny afternoon?
1: I'm doing good. How are you doing, Zach?
0: I am doing just fantastic. Beautiful day, nice sunshine, and not too many clouds to be seen, you know? Beautiful day. Nothing to complain of, for sure. Alrighty, well, Sam, I'll get back to you in just a second. But, you know how we like to do things here on the net? We like to go ahead and kick things off, get started. So, alrighty, who would like to be the first one to check in? Why don't you come with your call sign phonetically, followed by your name.
2: Juliet Alpha. This is Kilo Juliet 5, Nova Golf Juliet.
0: Hey, Kilo 5, November Golf Juliet. James, how are you doing today, sir?

0: Didn't catch that. A little bit of a quick key there. Go again.
1: I said, good, how are you?
0: Too bad at all. Yeah, appreciate you checking in. So today, for our net topic, we are wondering, how do you feel about the way the internet has been integrated into ham radio for things such as All-Star or remotely controlling radios? Do you think it's a good tool, or do you think it's a crutch that just is going to, you know, fail in emergencies? I don't know. I just want to hear some different opinions on this. So throw it back to you.
1: Juliet 5, November Gulf, Juliet for ID. I feel like I have a very balanced opinion on it. I think in the most emergencies that we're ever going to tackle, unless you're one of those preppers that thinks, you know, you're prepping for the end of the world, then yeah, the internet probably won't exist. But I think for the most part, internet gateways, for example, Winlink, I just actually did Winlink a couple days ago, got my first email, emailed my dad, and he got it, and it's pretty awesome. I think that is amazing because that gives us gateways into the internet when we necessarily wouldn't have them through cell towers or ISP service or whatever. Right for the Peter? That is awesome. I think especially once I start getting into the HF realm, when they have HF Winlink gateways and et cetera. I think it's great because it gives us the ability to have extra communications into the normal everyday world where, let's say, in an emergency communication realm, there's this guy that's on amateur radio and he just wants to email his family and tell them, hey, things okay, I'm alive. We don't have to go to another amateur radio operator and say, hey, I need to send this traffic over there, and then I need you to send this letter over there and do all that kind of stuff. We can just email it to them via Winlink, and then they can get that email, and they can message us back, and we can have that two-way conversation. So I think it's amazing. I think we should, you know, also practice not using it, because it might not be there. But I think for the most part, in the most emergencies that we're going to encounter as amateur radio operators, that is amazing. This is Kilo Jet 5 over Gulf Jet. Back to you.
0: Yeah, 5VUZ. Yeah, alrighty. Well, thanks for the opinion there, and definitely, yeah, I agree. I think it's when applied correctly, definitely a good tool. And yeah, I think you got to kind of decide what you're trying to prepare for, and yeah, I guess what your what your goals are there. But yeah, anyway, I'll say 73 to you. Thanks for checking in, and have a great rest of your day. This is KI5BUZ. I'm going to throw it back over to Sam.
2: Alrighty then, this is Kilo India 5 Romeo Sierra Victor, and I'm going to see, do we have any other stations wishing to check in? Coming after your call.
3: Juliet 5, November Kilo Charlie, this is Pop.
2: Juliet 5, November, Kilo Charlie, Pops, how you doing today?
3: If I was doing any better, I'd be doing worse than I am right now. But I'm doing pretty ding-dang good.
2: Well, hey, so our next topic for today is how do you feel about integrating the internet with ham radio, you know, All-Star, Echolink, that kind of stuff? Is it a crutch, or is it a tool?
3: You know, I've talked to a bunch of different people on the radio. I'm relatively new, about 6 months into this. And I've heard some negative things about them. But I just got Echolink, I think it was Tuesday night. I got it on my computer, and I got it on my phone, and I have been having a blast with it. I was at the Mexican restaurant eating lunch yesterday. And I was talking in New Mexico, having a nice little QSO with them. I love it. I tried to install All-Star last night, but I think the FCC sites were down. and it said try again later, so I'll try. I'm going to try adding All-Star on my computer and my phone tonight. But I think it's a good thing. I mean, yeah, it's like you said, if we lose cell towers and everything else like that, we have to have our go kits and everything else. So anyway, I like it.
2: After that, yeah, I mean, I get you there. I started out, when I started out, I did get an Echo Link node, and I did have a lot of fun with that. It's an interesting side of the hobby. For me, it's kind of funny because, the internet actually started from ham radio operators. The original internet was packet BBS stations that were interconnected via VHF radio links. So, you know, that was the original internet. Internet derived from ham radio, and then you know, became this thing now. So I think it was always integrated into ham radio, just not in the ways that we've been using it lately.
3: Did that. I remember those days. I used to have my own bulletin board service called Why I Love to Hate Golf. And I used to travel all over the country for my company, and I would golf every Sunday. And then I would post my experience at the different golf courses. And I had a lot of people on my BBS. It was a lot of fun.
2: Get an Arden node. I got to go through and fix the whole OSLR to Babel routing thing, but my BBS is on, I actually have a BBS that's on Arden, and it's a really amazing tool because, you know, it's a really amazing thing to get on because I've got everything from games, email services, all sorts of different stuff on it.
3: Roger that. That was fun. I've been some of those. We had one with our company that had Frankenstein on it, and somebody had programmed our company building into the Frankenstein screen, and we'd have our little managers running around and stuff, and it was hysterical.
2: Awesome. So do you remember, was it a Citadel? Was it a major BBS? Do you remember, or was it like some sort of custom BBS? I'm just curious if you remember the underlying system on it.
3: Computer, this wasn't ham, but it was computer. AOL was the connector, and, AOL had a lot of people on it back in the day. It was huge for what it was.
2: Did you hear that they actually come out with these things that you can put up that allow, since AOL went down, there's these actual servers you can program to allow your old AOL computer to connect to basically your own system. It's kind of cool. I thought maybe if we could host one of those over Arden, then all the people with computers that have AOL enabled can log into like a Denton AOL system. I don't know. It was just one of those thoughts that hit me for a little bit.
3: Well, you have those old classic gamers and computer operators that are still running, like, DOS 6.5 or OS 2 or something. They would love to connect to stuff like that. You might have a pretty good following, the old-timers out there. I mean, look at how much the old gaming consoles are going for now, the old ones you never, Dig Dug and stuff like that on them.
2: I was thinking, especially for the hands, I mean, I'm sure a bunch of hands have very fond memories of it. But, like, my BBS, we already host Galacta Wars, what was the other one? Excalibur, and a couple other major BBS, major BBS version 6 and version 10 games on my major BBS version 10 instance that's running over Arden.
3: Very interesting. Sounds interesting. Yeah, I'm a Call of Duty guy. That's the only game I play anymore. I like the eye-hand coordination, the realistic, it's pretty much like a real game. So it always amazes me, too. I'm a keyboard mouse player, but I enjoy that. That's the only game. I don't like the old games that much anymore, but I do like the newer first-person shooters.
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2: Ivan GJ, go.
1: This is Kilo J5 number go today for ID. Was just thinking that, you know, that that Arden idea, what might bring, you know, people that are into, you know, old video games into the amateur radio space. It might be a kind of a good recruiting tool. Just an idea. Back to you, this is Kilo J5 number go today.
2: It very well might. Hey, I'll send you some of the information on it when I can. But there's this whole thing about setting those up, so maybe we should do that at some point and get you on the Arden Mesh and then see. When we do get you on the Arden Mesh, though, I'm going to say we probably need to get a node capable of Babel routing, because I figured out that everybody else is running Babel and I'm still running LSLR. So I've got to figure out how I get a node that's OSLR. Breakthrough repeater, CAF FRC. Yeah, that's going to be interesting. CAF FRC, back to y'all.
3: Anyway, I think that's all a good idea. It's going to be fun. I'm going to let you go, continue with the net. You got KJ5, NKC, Pops Mobile here. You all have a blessed day. 73 to everybody, and nice topic today. You guys are doing a good job. We'll be on the side.
2: That? Well, 73, and take care. This is Kilo India 5, Romeo, Sir Victor. I'm going to pass it over to Zach.
0: KI5VUZ. Alrighty, thank you, Sam. Good conversation there. I like to hear it. Alrighty, who'd like to be next? Why don't you go ahead and come with your call sign phonetically, followed by your name.
4: Hello, Juliet 5, Lima Lima Oscar, Edgar, and Hickory Creek.
0: Hey, Kilo Juliet 5, Lima Lima Oscar, Edgar, how are you doing today, sir?
4: Doing pretty good, standing indoors. I don't want to go outside, it's too hot, and drinking a lot of water. Back to you.
0: I understand that. Yeah, I've been outside all day. I get it. Yeah, it's a warm day, but still a nice day. You know, we have worse, definitely. But anyway, today, we are wondering, how do you feel about the way the internet is being integrated with ham radio, such as through All-Star and, remote radio control and that kind of stuff. Do you think it's a good tool, or do you think it's just kind of a crutch? Back to you.
4: Well, I think it's actually not a good tool. I think it's an awesome tool. You know, it's actually part of communications. It's actually part of experimenting. And before the net started, I was actually using a remote station and in Atlanta, and I was actually doing SD8, and I made a bunch of contacts on 10 meters. I was actually checking the map. There's a place that I go usually, and if I want to actually do a little bit of HF and I don't want to put my antenna outside, I go there and I just log in and start talking to people if, and I see if the conditions are right. So I saw the conditions were right in Atlanta, just logged in and started doing FD8. And I just got a guy from Israel. It was actually pretty impressive. So I think it's a really good tool. I think it has helped the hobby. Let me reset. All these modes and everything, it's actually part of the hobby. I understand a lot of people like the analog modes, and they like to actually, you know, kind of like have the core of the hobby do that. But in terms of the internet, I think it's actually pretty good. I've made a lot of friends around the country. Sometimes when there's actually not people talking to repeaters, you can go to DMR, and there's actually a bunch of people talking out there. Same with, on different other digital modes. And you're going to actually find contacts and make good friends and make good relationships. Back to you. This is KJ5L. Alrighty, very cool, very cool. And yeah, just curious, what provider are you using for that remote station? Is it Remote Ham Radio, or what service is that through? Yes, it was actually Remote Ham Radio. I paid like $20, and depending on the time that I spent there, they do charge. It can get a little bit pricey. That's the only thing I'm trying to figure out, if I can find another place that I can kind of do it. Or the other option that I was talking to somebody else, maybe buy a piece of land, put all the equipment, get a flex radio, and, you know, do all the HF stuff from that remote station and have it and just log in. But it's a pretty awesome tool, and I'm gonna actually say this to actually new people. I've been doing it for 1 year and a half already. And I can't believe it's been that long already. And let me reset. The thing that I have learned about this hobby is that I don't actually wait for things to be given to me. I'm very curious, and I like to actually learn whatever I do. And I like to experiment. I got into All-Star. I bridged All-Star with DMR and Echolink and a couple of more things. And it was actually kind of self-taught. I just went online. I had another friend who was actually interested in it, and we actually kind of got together into it. And if you actually don't hear anybody in the repeaters, there's a lot of bunch of places where you can actually find people to talk and make contacts and things like that. One thing that I really admire about ham radio is the amount of spectrum and places you can actually kind of play, and you can fall into that rabbit hole and just basically do it. And I always talk. A lot of people maybe don't hear me a lot, maybe for nets and occasional ratchets that I hear, but I'm always talking and using my license, that's for sure. And part of that is actually being the internet too, that it's been very helpful. Like I said, it's just a matter of actually kind of going where people are and just plugging in. You guys are actually running a great net and great topic. Appreciate what you guys do. And that's actually my final thought. So 7-3 to everybody, and happy 4th of July. This is Kilo Julia 5, Lima Lima Oscar, back to net control. Alrighty, well, thank you, Edgar, for checking in. Appreciate it, as always. And yeah, I've used remote ham radio a little bit. And yeah, it's a really good tool. I always recommend that to young guys like me, because they have a free network of stations to connect to for young hams. You know, you just have to, I guess, tell them how old you are, and they'll let you in. And it's a really good opportunity to get to use some pretty nice, you know, flex radio setups, when you don't have your own HF stuff yet. So, I agree. It's a really good tool there, and definitely, for sure, appreciate you checking in. And 7-3 to you. This is KI5VUZ. Alrighty, I'm going to pass it back over to Sam.
2: Well, hey, Zach. I'm going to go ahead and ask you the net topic.
0: Hey, well, you know, I guess it's everybody's favorite answer. It depends, you know. Now, I like it for certain use cases, and I think it depends on what you're trying to protect against. You know, what level of disaster you're trying to prepare for, or that kind of thing. Or if you just want to not even think about it in an MCOM scenario, if you just think about it in a day-to-day operations thing, it makes a ton of sense. And, you know, like we were talking about on the last check-in there, you know, connecting to a flex station, you know, away from where you are can be a really great option if you have the ability to set up your own or use one of the subscription services. You know, obviously that's a high cost, but I think there's definitely some cheaper options that can be remotely controlled and all, so, you know, just gotta use whatever works for you, and I've even heard of, you know, ways to get some of the older HF radios operating remotely through, like, cat control boxes that hook up to computers, and you can remote into the computer to control that, the whole can of worms, you know, besides, but I think it can be a good tool when you use it correctly. So that's kind of my answer, Sam. Back to you.
2: To that. And, yeah, it can be a good tool when used correctly. Now, obviously, MCOM is going to go out. But for day-to-day operations, it is nice, and I do enjoy it. And, you know, stuff like All-Star and that kind of stuff, yeah, that's always good. And then, you know, you consider, what about the stuff that's technically internet, but, well, how shall I say this, technically radio, but running on internet protocols, like ARDN, broadband hamnet, you know, HF packet, VHF packet, that kind of stuff. Now my question is, do you consider that in that internet thing that you mentioned, or are we talking just about, like, pure regular internet?
0: I mean, I think it's really all of it, you know, and, I was just thinking what you were saying about, you know, in MCOM, the internet is just going to go out. Maybe, but, you know, with the prevalence of, you know, off-the-shelf tools like Starlink, maybe not so much. And, of course, you know, you can't rely on, you know, having that necessarily, but, I'll just say that Starlink and stuff like that is being used in some pretty austere environments all over the world. So, you know, you still might have internet. You never know. Yeah, it's. I think we're getting some more robust, you know, options commercially available. Back to you.
2: Yeah, that's a fair point. Although at the same time, do you you don't own the wires, but on ham radio you do. Just something to consider there, you know. I don't know what your thoughts are on that, but you know, if you don't own the wires, you don't own the comms.
0: Fair enough, and that goes back to, you know, what are you trying to be able to operate through, you know, in the more of a military space, you know, kind of what's your threat profile, you know, would be maybe the vernacular there, but, you know, what are you trying to protect yourself against? I guess kind of that's the bottom line. Back to you.
2: Yeah, I mean, you know, what's your threat profile? What are you looking? But, you know, I mean, yeah, I do use internet linking and that kind of stuff with AllStar and sometimes EchoLink, and that's good. I've never personally used the remote ham radio software, but, you know, hey, if it works, if it fits your mission, you know, what you're trying to do, go for it, and, you know, have fun with it.
0: Yep, and at some level, I think ham radio is, you know, supposed to be fun, and sometimes we use tools that we know aren't particularly robust, and we just do that because we enjoy it, and it's a fun hobby, whether it is for the MCOM stuff or just for having fun. So, but anyway, yeah, why don't you call for some more check-ins, Sam, and we can continue this conversation on. Back to you, KI5EUZ.
2: Alrighty then, this is Kilo India 5 Romeo Sir Victor, and I'm going to throw it out there, any station, anywhere, wishing to check in, coming on through call.

0: Alrighty then, nothing heard. This is Kilo India 5, Romeo, Sierra Victor. And, you know what? I'm going to go ahead and throw it out. I'm going to throw it to Zach and see if he wants to call out. But yeah, I mean, it's 1730. KFI versus V, back to Zach.
1: By VUZ. Alrighty, well, Sam, I will throw the question over to you, and then we'll call for some more check-ins. Back to you.
0: Alright, well, you know, for me, how I feel about integrating the internet with ham radio, with whether it being a, you know, it being a crutch or a tool. You know, it really, so, it's a tool in blue sky days, and sometimes it can be a, but on, like, black sky events, like, it, you know what I mean by this, right? But in black sky events, sometimes it can be kind of a crutch if that's all you rely on. Don't rely on just one thing. You know, branch out, explore. You know, that's kind of my two cents on it is it can be a crutch if you let it be a crutch, but it can be a tool if you treat it as a tool.
2: State 5 River go today with comments.
0: State 5 River Gulf Juliet, go.
2: I want to say that I think that's spot on, and I think you've got to think about it in two forms of internet access through amateur radio. It's either is it originating from amateur radio, or is it originating from the internet? So for stuff like Echo Link, and the other one, I don't know why I'm blanking on it. But if it's originating from the internet in a MCOM environment, that's not going to be as useful. If it's useful at all, but if it's originating from the radio to the internet, I think it can be a very useful tool, and it can be a crutch if, like you said, if you make it a crutch. But I think you got to look at it in those two ways. Where you think about it, where it's originating from, because if it's originating from the internet, you got to rely on the internet. If it's originating from the radio side, you don't necessarily have to rely on the internet as much, because you can make that contact with HF, you can make that contact all over the world and try to hit a Winlink, for example, and go into that. So just something to think about. Back to you. This is Kilo Jane, Final Work Gulf Juliet.
0: That's a good point. And, I haven't even mentioned about cyber attacks and that kind of stuff, if and when that does happen, especially, ham radio, that kind of stuff, ham radio is your fallback. It's the A in a lot of people's pay plans for a reason. And I know I'm going into stuff like talking about pay plans and that kind of stuff, but y'all probably understand what I mean if y'all have been in it long enough. PACE plan is primary, alternate, contingency, emergency. It's the A in a lot of PACE plans, and sometimes it's the C. But, it's always an option, especially for ham radio operators. For ham radio operators, it's always an option to use ham radio for this, and it would really help even in the, especially in the event of, cyber threats. KFI versus V, back to y'all.

0: Kilo J5 River Gulf Juliet. Yeah, great said, Sam. And yeah, I wasn't even considering the, well, let's consider the cyber effects, and yeah, great points. But I gotta go to my church thing, and this is a great net, but I'm gonna give it back to you. This is Kilo J5 River Gulf Juliet.
1: 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This is Kilo India 5, Romeo, Sierra Victor. Back to you, Zach.
2: Alrighty, this is KI5VUZ. This is a good time to call for some more check-ins for the Young Hams Net. 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If you want to check in, go ahead and come in your call sign phonetically, followed by your name.

0: 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This is Kilo Julia 5, Lima Lima Oscar.
1: Go ahead, Ed. You're...
0: I just want to actually comment something about, I think ham radio in general has a lot of lines you can actually go with, or a lot of things you can actually do. But I think, I was actually hearing Sam a few minutes ago, and I think it depends on the situation that each mode and communication can work out. There's always space for CW, I think there's actually always space for DMR, or there's always actually space for HF, depending on the situation and depending on the on what the need is. I don't think there's actually one-size-fits-all approach to ham radio. I think, like I was saying just a few seconds ago, it depends on the situation. And this is a great topic. I wish more people can step in and talk about it, because we can actually learn from a lot of people that are listening right now. And that's it. Let me give it back to you guys. KJ5L, great topic, and 7-3s again.
1: Thank you. Appreciate the kind words there, and I'll say thanks for the good words there, and good points there definitely as well. Alrighty, well, we'll throw it out there one more time. See if anybody would like to check in. Go ahead and come with your call sign phonetically, followed by your name.
2: 25, Mike Papa X-ray Lynn.
1: Alrighty, Lynn, I don't know if that was slow enough or phonetic enough, but I guess it'll do for now. Anyway, good to hear from you today. How are you doing today, sir?
2: I'm doing well. I'm about to drop off the freeways and won't be able to hear the repeater, but put me down as a check-in. Hope you're doing well today.
1: Alrighty, well, I got you in the log here, and appreciate you stepping in short time there, and stay safe on the drive there. I'll say 7-3 to you, and welcome back anytime, sir. Alrighty, this is KI5BZ, and I'm going to pass it back over to Sam.
3: Alrighty, this is Kilo India 5 Romeo Sir Victor. Thank you for that, Zach, and good to hear you on the air, Lynn. It's been a while. This is Kilo India 5 Romeo Sir Victor. I'm going to see if we have any other stations wishing to check in. Coming after your call.

0: Alrighty, this is Kilo India 5, Romeo Sierra Victor. I'm going to go ahead and I'm going to throw it over to Zach and let him throw out the last call, and see if, you know, because, I mean, I figure it's 17:30. I'd really like to continue this net, but I'm going to throw it over to Zach and let him throw it out there for some check-in.
1: I-5-B-U-Z. Alrighty, thank you, Sam. Yeah, I agree. And this is going to be a last call for check-in. If you want to check in, you better do so now. Again, this is a last call for check-ins for the Young Hams Net. Come with your call sign phonetically, followed by your name.
2: Hello, India 5, Juliet, Charlie, Mike, Thomas, and Grapevine. No traffic.
1: Okay, sorry, I had a total brain malfunction there, and I heard your call sign fine. You're coming in there, repeater great. Can I have it one more time? I apologize. I think it's, is it Kilo India 5, India Charlie Mike? Did I get that right?
2: Kilo India 5, Juliet, Charlie Mike.
1: Alrighty, I do apologize for that. I just had a total shut down there. Had a hard reset, I guess. Anyway, thank you for checking in there. Got you in for the count. And 7-3. Alrighty. Well, everybody, this brings us to the close of the net. So, I will say 7-3 to everyone. Have a great rest of your evening. And stay safe out there. This is Kilo India 5 Victor Uniform Zulu returning their feeder back to normal operation.

0: India 5, Romeo, Sierra Victor calling Kilo India 5, Victor Uniform Zulu, and everybody else on the net. If I don't hear you on the air before then, happy 4th of July and happy 250th birthday to America. Alrighty, this is Kilo India 5, Romeo, Sierra Victor. I'm going to throw it over to Zach and see if he has any comments for that. This is Kilo India 5, Romeo, Sierra Victor. Back to net.
1: High five, VEZ. Amen to that, brother. Happy 4th of July, everyone. Happy America's birthday. Have a great America birthday party on the 4th there. And everybody, please be safe with fireworks. We don't need any more, injuries or anything. We got enough of that already, right? So everybody stay safe out there. Stay hydrated in the heat. And this is KI5VUZ. 73 Sam, appreciate you always being here. And this is KI5VUZ going QRT.
0: Roger that, 73. This is Kilo India 5, Romeo Sierra Victor, QRT.